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2: All right, you're listening to All Hit Radio, and it's 53 degrees at 13 minutes past the hour. And right now in our All Request line, I've got Mike Ledgerwood on the phone. Hey, babe, what would you like to hear? Hey, babe, I'm sorry, I can't hear you too well. You're going to have to speak a little closer into the phone. Okay, babe, what would you like to hear again?
3: We are observing your Earth.
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2: I've taken the cure and I'm doing quite well. You may find it surprising how even a close

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As each day passes by, somehow it don't seem as long, and I can fill up my evenings in rooms full of strangers singing your songs. I may stay out late, I may drink too much wine, but yes, you may say I do okay most of the time. 'Cause most of the time I don't think about you. Most of the time I can find things to do. Most of the time I can live life without you. So yes, you may find I'm doing fine most of the time. I'm beginning to see I'm just hurting myself, but perhaps the time's come to find out if I can be happy with somebody else. As my pages get torn, the world hasn't ended, and I'm almost alive. So yes, you might say I do okay most of the time. Most of the time I don't think about you. Most of the time I can find things to do. Most of the time I can live life without you. So yes, you would find doing fine most of the time.

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0: 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And do what, Maeve? Well, okay. 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

Hi, my name's Michael C, and I like trains. Which is why I've decided to start Turntables, the show where I play great tracks whilst talking about the latest news from the tracks. The world of railways is one which is continually changing and evolving, and one that'll play an increasingly important role in the future. So whether you're a rail enthusiast, environmental activist, or casual observer, join me live on Surrey Hills Community Radio on the second and fourth Tuesday of each month between 5 and 7 p.m. as I talk about the latest news from the industry and how it might affect you.

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Yeah, I believe you heard me for an instant. Good morning, everybody. It's still Sunday the 5th of July. It's just about 22 minutes further on than it was when I first spoke. Technical error. No, it wasn't. It was me. Human error. I chose the stupid thing to do, unplug my microphone when just about to go on air. And the reason was it was wrapped around another couple of wires, which was annoying me. So I decided, plenty of time, unplug it, plug it back in. But it doesn't work like that, as we should know. Life isn't that simple. So you had no sound. The mic was on, but nothing was at home. So, yeah, welcome. 186th day of the year, 179 left. Gone halfway, well gone halfway since last I spoke to you. And we got a lot of birthdays this week and today and anniversaries and all sorts of stuff. So a lot to talk about. You missed some cracking music. No, you didn't. You heard the music, didn't you? You missed some cracking dialogue. That was it. I was at my best for the first 20 minutes of the show. So you've heard all these, haven't you? You would have heard Elvis Presley and That's All Right. Because in 1954, on this day, Elvis recorded that. And it was his first single at Sun Records. You would also have heard The Power of Love, Huey Lewis, because it's his birthday today. Huey Lewis is, how old is he today? 76 years old. And you probably heard the start of Lady A, as it is now, Need to Know. That's because I think we have a birthday there as well. Have we? Oh, morning. Have we? I don't know what that was about. Perhaps I just like the song. No, it's definitely a birthday. Anyway, you've had that, so I don't need to play that again. I was going to play them all again because I didn't know whether anybody had heard, but nobody was listening anyway because nobody messaged me saying, can't hear you, Dave. Can't hear you. So let's do some catch up with some On This Days, shall we? Who's, I don't know what I did Lady A for. Must have been something. Anyway, this day, 1948, which is quite ironic, really, because the Labour Party got in just after the war and founded the National Health Service, and they've lived on that ever since. Churchill got voted out. I mean, crazy, isn't it? Lovely cup of tea. 1954, on this day, 72 years ago, BBC's first daily TV news. And may I say daily, that was, I think, once a day. Or was it twice a day? It might have been 6 o'clock. I don't know whether they were doing news at 10 at the time or whatever they called it. But also, as I say, in 1954, Elvis recorded that first single. Yes, thank you. Don't tell Phil, but I actually rebooted everything. That's why it went silent for a while, if you were listening. And clicked into the studio music, which was good because it was Chumba Lumba, or Chumba Wumba. That's it, I Get Knocked Down, Vicky's song. Thank you very much. And I just better reply on now because he's probably not listening. Right. 1975, on this day, I remember it well, Arthur Ashe became the first black man to win Wimbledon. And he beat Jimmy Connors, who was on fire around that era. It was four sets as well. And Jimmy Connors was the defending champion. Sadly, Arthur Ashe died aged 49 from AIDS-related pneumonia. And it was from blood transfusions when he had a heart surgery because he had a couple of heart attacks, even though he was fit as a butcher's dog. I think it was in his 30s, mid-30s, he had a heart attack. It was really tragic, that was. But in 1980, 5 years later, Bjorn Borg won his fifth Wimbledon. Yes, 76, 77, 78, 79 and 80.
He beat John McEnroe in 5 sets. And who's birthdays today? I said we got lots of birthdays. You remember Dolly the Sheep? Born on this day in 1996. How amazing is that? Who thought the progress we'd make after Dolly?

And I've had my last dance with you. Onto the empty streets.

to answer is I agree, but then I've got to know.

your lady, happy birthday, Dolly. And good morning, Belgium. I can't remember what they speak in Belgium. Is it German? No. Belgique. You've got a World Cup coming up, if you're still there, on the 7th of July, which will be 2 o'clock in the morning, fortunately, in Belgium, but still a stupid time, isn't it? And the weather out there, I believe, is wonderful. Oops. What's going on? Well, while you're listening, Daniel, on... who's this? On this day. Yeah, that's it. On this day. I don't know what day. I don't even know what day it is. Do you? What day is it? Anyway, 18,000 jackass penguins were moved in South Africa due to an oil slick. It was 50 miles north of Cape Town, and eventually 40,000 birds were saved. That actually wasn't... Peter Skellen wasn't for Dolly the Sheep. Of course it wasn't. It was for Father Paul in Bognor. Hope you're well. You probably switched off when you didn't hear me voice. So, apologies for that. It was a complete technical error. No, it wasn't. As I said, you shouldn't take out the lead on the microphone before you're about to go on air. And that's what I did. I plugged it back in. It said, nah, I'm not having this, not doing it. So then I rebooted while I Get Knocked Down was on. But I get up again. And we carried on from there. It's 2 years since Keir Starmer was appointed Prime Minister by Charles III. I wonder how that went. We don't do politics, but did you hear his speech? I mean, I didn't, apart from the self-congratulatory stuff and his ego booster. I suppose that's for his book or for his speeches that he's going to make in America or something like that. We'll talk about that a little bit later. There's a lot of serious issues going on, and it's hard not to talk about them. Where's Mrs. T when you need her? It's 8:34 here. It's probably more like 8:35 or 9:35 where you are.

You're all in Belgium. What is going on? I can't find a note anywhere or a, you know, a form. Gah. Actually, this is now quite appropriate song coming up next. You

Indeed. So let's do some birthdays, shall we? A few more birthdays. Mark Cox, English tennis player that really didn't win anything. 83 years old today, he's from Leicester. Probably why he didn't win anything. Huey Lewis, did I tell you that's why I played him? He's 76. Tony Hadley, 71 today. No, not that one. This is a footballer who played for nobody. Jimmy Crespo, Aerosmith's 72. Well, he was with Aerosmith for a while, wasn't he? He wasn't there for all the time, but he did write an album for them. I've got to play that one, haven't I? I love that, so I've got to play that eventually. And the reason I played Lady A was because Dave Haywood's 44 today. I knew there was a reason. But Susanna Doyle, there's a name you may not know. I fell in love with Susanna Doyle decades ago. She was born in Kingston. Loved her. She's 60 years old today. Is that all? No, I didn't mean it like that, but yeah, I suppose. She was Joy Merriweather, if that helps ring a bell, in Drop the Dead Donkey. Absolutely incredible performances in that. She's also Avril Burke in Ballykiss Angel for just a series or two. That was in 2001. And her dad, Tony, had been in that. Tony Doyle. If you remember him, he was in there quite a while. Lisa Smith, my cousin's wife, is 58 today. Happy birthday, Lisa. Yesterday, Granny Newbold was 103 years old. I think a couple of days ago, Junior, Paul Abbott was... I don't even want to try and think what Paul Abbott was. I just know his birthday is always around World Cup time. As Italia 90, he was on tour with us, and I gave him my

So Granny knew about that. Eva, Chris Paul's mum, is 100 years old today. Who else we got? I don't know, really. I don't know. I'm sure we've got another birthday here somewhere. I'll find out and let you know after this.

could be a bit of a hint, couldn't it, really? It's not going to be sunny in Belgium. I assume you're in Brussels. I could be wrong. But it's certainly not going to be sunny there today. And in Leatherhead, it's 28 maximum. Sunny intervals and light winds. But this week is going to be hot. Sneaking up to 33 on Thursday. Oh, am I in Leatherhead on Thursday? Oh, I hope not. 33. I have no idea what's going on next week. I have no idea what was going on this morning. I've got a calendar somewhere. I think we've got problems here. I think we've got the borrowers, because I lost a charging lead, which just disappeared with no trace at all, from being dried out from the 10K at Bognor to me receiving it in a load of kitchen towels on Monday morning, I think it was, wasn't it? It'd be the Monday morning, yeah. Vanished. And yesterday, I put a white charging lead on, which I thought was Cathy's, with a plug, into the shoe bag, because we packed the shoes separately. Don't ask me why, because it probably won't fit in the suitcase. And got home, she said she unpacked everything, and it's disappeared.

vanished. And that's ignoring the fact I couldn't find my black book for about a week that had sneaked down the side of the cupboard and the table. So I think it's just set to wind us up because we're getting old. Anyway, less of the chat. Let's have a bit more music. Happy birthday, Phil. 45 today. I shall never forget that day 5 years ago, and I'm sure his special friends with you won't either. God. We just had a wedding 2 days before, Lizzie and Ollie, so they're 5 years on Friday. And we thought we were going on an open top bus tour somewhere. I don't know where we thought we'd go on from Leatherhead on an open top bus. And all sorts of thoughts were entering our mind as we took a few shots in the middle of Leatherhead High Street, which is completely illegal, but hey, there you go. And then wandered up to the library to be told there's a marriage going to happen. Still got the pen, mate. So congratulations on 5 years. Well, I'll say 5 years. 5 years going on 20-odd, isn't it? Something like that. 5 years married, 20-odd together or more. I wonder if you have a silver wedding when you've been together 25 years. That puts Nicola and Dan in a, like, golden wedding thing, doesn't it? But I don't know, we were... I mean, in my day, you got married because you wanted to... Well, let's play a song. Happy birthday, Phil. Love you.

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When my darkest hours have faded, and the light is coming through, that's when I rise up.

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Today's 5th of July, and apparently, it's observed globally as National Bikini Day. It commemorates the day in 1946 when French designer Louis Réard unveiled the scandalous two-piece swimsuit in Paris. Scandalous. It's also celebrated in the United States as National Graham Cracker Day and National Apple Turnover Day. For goodness sake, who does all this? Eh? So can you imagine what Louis Réard would think today about the swimsuits? Some in one piece. No, one piece, not even one piece. But, I mean, what is all that about, eh? I mean, obviously we see them quite a bit here. I don't know. I don't know. They moan if you look at them. Well, they don't moan, but they... Do they don't moan? Say about blokes looking at them, when they dress as if they've got no clothes on. That's not right, is it? Eh? Anyway, celebrate National Bikini Day. It's beyond me. It's beyond me. Anyway, this is for Nicola. I know she loves him.

Yeah, see, Dave brings you special treats on a Sunday morning. Rod Stewart, live, Reason to Believe. I just want to find the date of the Jackass Penguins. Must be around somewhere. Oh, well. Jimmy Crespo, 72 today.

I'm just looking through events on this day. I have to chuckle at this one. 1841, Daniel. Thomas Cook organises the first package excursion from Leicester to Loughborough. That made me smile.

And I know Toby likes this, so maybe Oliver will as well. Before you go out, have a good day, kids. Stay safe.

Yes, we can fix it. They're talking about... Hello, is he still there? Talking about summer. And we weren't talking about summer, were we? We're talking about the weather. And August bank holiday? Discuss. Does it rain? Not always. It has done. But this year, it's no different to last year's Downside in Hatchford. Sports Day and Family Days on the 31st of August. From 11 o'clock in the morning. And I know it's always packed. So it's free entry, free parking. But do spend some money on the stalls, please. It makes a big difference. They've got climbing wall. Oh, Juliet's going to want to go to that. They've got a climbing wall. Oh, no. Oh, archery. Toby, I want to get to... Actually, Toby can meet up with Oliver there. That'd be fun. Crazy Golf, Splat Circus Workshop. He'd love that. Heartbeeps workshops. And the usual welly throwing hail bales, hail bale, and tug of war and all that sort of thing. And lots of running around. Novelty dog show. So if your dog can walk on one leg, he might win it. Food, treats, licence bar. As I say, free entry, parking. Facebook page, /, Downside Sports Day. Downside.sportsday, sorry. And all the W's, downsidesportsday.co.uk. That's, of course, the 31st of August, which is the latest a bank holiday Monday can be in August. Bet you didn't know that, did you? There's lots of things you don't know.

I've grown to like that over the years, over the last 10 or 12 years. Just shows you what you can get used to, doesn't it? Juliet, get back on this one.

0: Ladies and gentlemen, this is Captain Dublin.
1: So, it's getting to that time of year. End of school. End of school for many. First year out of the way for many. Oh, hang on, we're talking about... That's right. What were we talking about earlier? About... I have no idea. Dancing, yoga? No, we won't. I was going to. The girls are on the lawn again, that's why. We've got fun, free things to do in the school holiday. We're going to be going through them next week, probably. You don't want to think about the end of term this week. But next Sunday we'll do that, let you know what you can do that's not going to cost you a fortune. And you don't want to do this, because this will cost you a fortune.

typically tropical Barbados. I keep getting these weird emails talking about very serious subjects, and no one wants to talk about it on the radio. This latest is cancer of the bowel. And I sent one to Ricky, which was a child's cancer that we'd had, asking to promote their Just Giving page or something. And she said, ignore it, it's wrong, scam. So you've got to be so careful, haven't you? Especially, well, any time, you've got to be so careful. I don't like that, though.

just really feel like playing music this morning. Fill you with all that nonsense that I normally come out with. Let's have a music couple of... What have we got? Hour and a half left. Yeah.

0: That's Vonda Shepherd, Searching My Soul, from the Ali McBeal Show. Remember that? Brilliant. I had to laugh yesterday. Independence Day in America. If it hadn't been for us, Mr. President, you'd be talking French. Global warming thwarted.
1: 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Every first and third Sunday, 11 till 1. I'm Joe.
2: And we're Co.
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1: And I'll be playing you some chilling tracks to get you through your Sunday morning.

simply read, I'm just looking at some of the headlines in between songs. Oh, there's a Spitfire going over. There's only about five ladies on the lawn as well laid out. Not many, is it?

Roxette must have been love. A weird headlines, I say. Taylor Swift makes the headlines for everything. But will the hot weather affect their wedding? I mean, come on. Another thing, the demand for water use is the highest since 2022 drought. Of course it is.

There's a yes-no interlude on his 13th birthday. No, what am I talking about? No, is that complete? Yeah. Oh, I don't know. Yeah. Anyway, I bet he bought something. Just put my mug down. Just got myself another cup of tea. Of course it is. Very refreshing in this weather, tea. And it's blank. The mug has got nothing on it at all. I suddenly realised Kathy went to this play enactment thing about William Shakespeare, and she won a raffle prize which had books in it and poems and by Shakespeare and all stuff like that, and had a mug. Tea, with it said tea or not to tea. Unfortunately now it's all disappeared, come off in the dishwasher. You can't say that very often, can you?

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5: 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Yeah, it's a sudden change, isn't it, this week, in the weather?
7: Winter draws now.
5: 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And I've just heard from Eric Clapton.
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9: Soon be winter, Chris. We'll keep the advert, don't worry. Well, I suppose we should celebrate... No, we shouldn't. American Independence Day. I thought I'd any excuse to play this.

I'd seen a Facebook page, friend of ours, the Reeves is. Call me Al and everybody. They're at, where is it? Love Supreme Festival in Lewis. That's a bit early, isn't it?

Real thing, can't get by without you. Lizzie, my youngest, was at Guildfest yesterday singing with the rock choir. And she said that there's a brilliant band there. I don't know why that's gone blank now. I can't book because it's full. And let's see when they were on. They were called Cinnabar. It's Cinnabar. They're not actually on any of the main stages, by the looks of it. Let's see where they were, in case they're on there today as well. Come on, website. Let's see what's going on here. So anyway, this is the second day, and it was pretty hot yesterday, obviously. And she didn't stay till the end, because she was going to watch Sophie Ellis-Bextor at the end and then get a cab home about midnight, so I'm glad she didn't. But the rock choir were there, and they did a wonderful job. There's over 30,000 members in it, about 400 communities across the UK and Ireland. You don't need an audition, you don't need to read music. It's just to do what we do at the radio, really. It's to help people build their self-confidence and self-esteem. Positive mental and physical health benefits throughout the singing thing. So it's certainly incredible. And they sang there and it went well. And I'm trying to see, please, while I'm talking, come on, bring it up. Anyway, it's not. I can't find which stage they're on. But the point is, they are from Brighton. They call themselves a seriously silly four-piece band. Energy leaves you dancing and singing, and apparently it does. So they've got an EP out, Music for Houseplants, which came out this year, I guess, early on this year. I'll have to get in touch with them, get them to send some stuff in, and take it from there. So Peaches looks interesting, from Brighton. That would probably say it all. There's quite a few people in the band. Amazing. You've got to love Guildfest, haven't you, really? It's been going so many years. Trouble is, Lizzie wanted to take Juliet today, which I'm sort of glad she didn't. It's going to be pretty hot, but she's probably a bit young for it, isn't she? Five. And tickets were £95 online for today, and I think they've nearly sold out anyway. It's quite amazing, isn't it? Don't forget, it's the World Cup, if you possibly could forget.

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1: This is from Mark Regan. I don't know whether you're listening, Mark, but he wants to build loads of high-rise flats on our parks. He lives up north. Hope you're okay, pal.

0: Join me for the 11th Hour with Joe & Co. every first and third Sunday, 11 till 1. I'm Joe.
1: And we're Co.
2: I'm Jamie.
1: And I'm Vincent, and we're going to keep you up to date with all things football.
2: I'll be at home.
1: And I'm in the away end.
0: And I'll be playing you some chilling tracks to get you through your Sunday morning.

Yeah, Lazy Sunday coming up with Joe at 11 o'clock, hopefully. She's not melted. Another one for Juliet.

There's a lot of people on that song, isn't there? Not quite sure how that works. Loads of people. Oh well, let's get back to a bit of normality while we can. It's 10 to 11. 10 to 11. Hope you're all good. Probably one of the best riffs on the market.

0: Okay, it's nearly time for me to go. Whilst I'm here, this is Life Science, an altitude sub reprise, or a prize reprise. I've got a new song from Life Science, which I hope I get together in time for transmission. Transmission is shows that we do showcasing new music, and I'm doing Wednesday mornings on the 2nd and 4th of the month between 9 a.m. and 11. It might go to 8 a.m. till 11, depends if I can get my act together or not, to get all the songs sorted out. But it will be a great show, not because of me, but because of the fantastic music that you guys send in. So please, please, please keep sending it in. I'm hoping I might get a new song from somebody else that I've been in touch with, but I won't say anything until it comes in. But 9 till 11, Wednesday morning, Transmission UK. Looking forward to it. Thanks for staying with me when nothing happened. My fault entirely. Don't change plugs when you're just about to start broadcasting. Stay tuned. Joan Coe, or definitely Joan, maybe not Coe, or maybe a next. Have a great day. Ta-ra.
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Kiel & Co. And thank you, Dave, for a fantastic show, as usual. And yes, we do. Well, we've definitely got away. I think we've got home. I certainly hope so anyway. But are you enjoying the football? I hope you are. The World Cup, as we've gone crazy, haven't we? World Cup crazy. And if you don't like football and you like a little bit of racing, then we are going to talk a little bit about the racing today. So there are three meetings today in the UK, and that's Market Rasen, that's Ayr up in Scotland, and also Savile, but I'm going to concentrate on Market Rasen and Ayr today. We also have the lovely Kayla with some great songs for her musical youth section. So do stay with me. Are you feeling a little bit pink today?

Hi, my name's Michael C, and I like trains. Which is why I've decided to start Turntables, the show where I play great tracks whilst talking about the latest news from the tracks. The world of railways is one which is continually changing and evolving, and one that'll play an increasingly important role in the future. So whether you're a rail enthusiast, environmental activist, or casual observer, join me live on Surrey Hills Community Radio on the second and fourth Tuesday of each month between 5 and 7 p.m. as I talk about the latest news from the industry and how it might affect you.

And you're listening to Surrey Hills Radio, and you will hear all sorts of music. Like he said there, you can hear about trains if you want to listen to that. Do you like Pink? I hope so, because before that little ad there, we had Lizzo with Pink, and that came from the Barbie movie. Completely forgot all about that. I think that was because it was probably the worst movie I've ever seen in my life. Pink, Who Knew? Oh, what a great song that was. And that was the third in the row, was the Psychedelic Furs with Pretty in Pink. Now, how's your day going today? What are you going to do? Are you going to go out there? I think it's going to be a lovely day. Like Dave's a bit hot and bothered, but I actually don't feel the heat too much, so I'm quite enjoying it. In fact, I've got a little strappy top on, and I'm thinking, oh dear, should I have brought a cardigan? Yeah, I bet you think I'm completely bonkers.

None the Richer with Kiss Me. And before that, we had Santana, Everything's Coming Our Way. A little bit later, as I said, we've got some cracking songs from Kayla. She's been working hard trying to find some good tracks to hear. We're trying to, you know, just change it up a little bit. I have been looking for some sort of more modern songs because we do tend to play quite a lot of old songs here. But I think because of my age, anything 90s is old, is new, I mean. Oh dear, where are we? Shall we move on? I'll tell you what, this is a song I really like. And do you know what? It's got that really cool sound about it, but it is quite old. And it is by a band that are even older than me. There you go, here's the Rolling Stones.

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4: This generation rules the nation with Russian.

Good morning, happy Sunday. You're listening to Musical Youth with me, Kayla. I have picked a few songs today for a nice relaxed Sunday. We will be starting off with Erase and Rewind by The Cardigans, followed up by Stir It Up by Bob Marley, and finishing off with Long As I Can See the Light by Creedence Clearwater Revival. I hope you're all having a lovely relaxed Sunday and that you enjoy the songs.

trio, wasn't it? And Kayla, thank you for that, but I just must apologise to you all out there for that poor quality of recording. I think Kayla must have been directing traffic at the same time. Yeah, in a very noisy spot there. But I think if you haven't got air conditioning, everybody's got all their windows open, so you will hear lots of things in the background, so that can't be helped. But you know what? We've got some great songs coming up, so do stay with us, won't you?

wasn't it? That was Teddy Pendergrass, a bit filly there, with "The Whole World's Laughing at Me." Now, did you go racing last Wednesday at Epsom? Well, if you did, I hope you had a great old time. So we went, the family went, we had a really good time. And afterwards, we had DJ Melvin Odoom there from Radio 1. And we had a good old boogie afterwards. And yeah, a nice time was had by all. Weather was lovely, wasn't it? A little bit windy, actually, on the downs there. Right, we are looking at today's racing now. So we are looking at Market Raisin, and the race that I'm thinking about having a little flutter in is the 220, and that is the Moulton Marquis Maiden Hurdle. It's a 2 mile, 5 furlong maiden, and there are 7 runners. The going is good, and it's a class 4. Now, when you look at all the runners and riders here, I would say, well, everybody would say, oh, you know, this is like a done deal, isn't it? Because Waymaker is 11 to 10 on, and it's everybody, well, the bookies seem to think that that's going to be a clear winner. Now, what I'm looking at, I'm looking for a little each way bet. So if you fancy a little pound each way, you never know. And the way I'm thinking about this race here, okay, so if Waymaker comes in first, somebody has to come second, don't they? And somebody has to come third. So that's my my philosophy on why I've picked this one. And I've picked Little Lady Rock. Now, the trainer is Sean Lysett, and the jockey is Ben Post. And he is carrying 10 stone 11, and he's in a light blue silks with a light blue cap. I think the arms are white with a slight pattern on, but can't see because the icon's too small. But that is 28 to 1. So

you had a little pound each way. Don't do it if you haven't got a pound. Just have a little look. But I might do a little pound each way on that. So that is my little tip for market raisin. Now let's have a quick look at air. Right, so air, the weather is quite different up there, apparently. They are not getting, well, they are getting heat, but it's nothing like what we're getting. So I'm looking at the Glasgow Fair Family Race Day, 20th of July handicap. So obviously there is going to be a family race day on the 20th of July, and that's the name of it, but it is actually happening today. And that's the 4:25. It's a 1 mile, 2 furlong handicap. There are 10 runners and the going is good. And this is a class 6. Now there's a lot of horses that I would think, maybe not. But I'm going for a horse called Shifter. And this is trained by Wilf Story. Gosh, you don't hear that name much, do you now? Wilf. Good old Wilf. So Wilf Story, and the jockey is Paula Muir, and it's called Shifter, and the silks are black and white, so they're like, what would you call it? It's like a chessboard, you know, so you've got checkered. But large checkers, so there's only 4, and the sleeves are black. So that is 11 to 2, which in old money is about 5.5 to 1. So that may go in and out. It did go to 5 to 1. It's come out a little bit now. The favourite there, funnily enough, is only 3 to 1, and that's Zebra Star. But you know what? I think it's going to be a bit of a free-for-all there. I don't think there's a lot in it. You've got, yeah, I think the public seem to think that it could be anywhere between Zebra Star, Romeo's Garden, Reco Bella, and even Shifter. But I'm going for Shifter. So there you go. Let's hope we get lucky.

0: Yeah, we had a little bit more filly there, didn't we, with Archie Bell and the Drells. And before that was the Dixie Cup Psycho Ico. And before that we had Eagles, Tequila Sunrise. Now, that was some lovely tracks, weren't there? We are very, very fast approaching the top of the hour. So it's coming up to 12 o'clock. And after that, we are going to be live with Home and Away with the Boys.
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0: So we're in the second hour now, and we have got waiting in the wings. We definitely have Home and Away, so I'm really excited about that. I'm going to call them in a minute, so let's see where we are. Right, okay, have we got Jamie?
1: Hiya.
0: Hi, how are you?
1: Nice. All good, thank you.
0: Good. And over the pond, right over there in Kerry, have we got Vincent?
2: Hello.
0: Hi, how are you?
2: I'm all right.
0: Oh, okay. Are you excited to be on the radio?
2: Yeah.
0: I thought so. I could really hear it in your voice. Right, okay then. So we're going to be talking about... We are going to be talking about all things football now. All things World Cup. Have you guys been watching plenty?
1: Yep, been watching... Well, yeah. Most of the games... Nearly all the games. I haven't watched any of the sort of really late, sort of 3 o'clock kickoff games. Yeah.
0: Okay then. Right, well, let's shall we kick off, so to speak, with South Africa 0, Canada 1.
2: Yeah, it was a good win for Canada, who got a winner right at the end. And they probably just about deserved it in the end then. As a host nation, I think they'll be very happy to be through to the next round.
0: Yeah, I agree. Anything to add to that, Jamie?
1: No, not really. It was a tight game, but Canada probably deserved it in the end.
0: Yeah. Okay, then. And what about Japan? Well, it was Brazil 2, Japan 1.
2: Yeah, it was a pretty crazy game. Japan took the lead with a brilliant goal, but then Brazil responded with an equaliser from Casemiro, and then right at the death at the very end, Martinelli stole it with a brilliant goal from brilliant pass from Bruno G, and I think Brazil will be very happy with that win.
0: Yeah. Did you see that game, Jamie?
1: Yeah, I did, yeah. It was a very good game. It was Japan started really well, and I think once they scored, they sort of they went defensive, and I think it was only a matter of time before Brazil turned it round, albeit a last minute winner. But that was a good game.
0: Mm. So just to explain to our non-football or people that don't understand about that, this round, this is a knockout round, isn't it? Where people teams are getting knocked out and going home.
1: Yeah, that day were the round of 32. So the first game after the group stages.
0: Yeah. So it's quite it's great to get there, but absolutely tragic if you've got to go. So talking about that, let's talk about Germany, Paraguay, Vincent.
2: Yeah, one of the most shocking results we've seen at the World Cup so far. It was Paraguay who took the lead against the run of play against Germany. Germany did get their equaliser, but they just couldn't find a way through that stubborn Paraguayan defence. They had all the ball, they had all the chances, but they just couldn't find a way, and they were deservedly eliminated on penalties, I think.
0: Mm. So possession, Jamie, and was it Paraguay that did have most of the possession?
1: Well, I think Germany had most of possession. Paraguay had a game plan.
0: Okay.
1: Which they've had throughout this World Cup. But I have to admit, I was unimpressed with Germany. I thought they were very sloppy, especially in the first half.
0: Mm.
1: Second half, they got their equaliser, but never really looked like they were going to push on. And, ultimately they lost on penalties. But very underwhelming show from Germany in all.
0: I mean, they must be devastated to be going home now.
1: Oh, they're long home now. I mean, they've got a new... They're not that devastated. I think you've just heard Jurgen Klopp's taken over as the German manager.
0: Oh.
1: So, Nagelsmann stepped down, and I think there's a here we go on Klopp to Germany. So,
0: right.
1: Yeah, it could be the start of a new chapter for German football.
0: Oh, okay. Has that just been announced, is it?
1: Yeah, I think just in the last few minutes.
0: Oh, excellent. Great to have you guys on board sharing these scoops with us. So then we had Netherlands, Morocco. Vincent?
2: Yeah, well, this is an interesting matchup because you don't normally see two of the best teams in the tournament coming up against each other so early on.
0: No.
2: But one of these teams had to go home, and in the end it was Netherlands, decided by a very, very tight penalty shootout where both sides struggled to score from the spot.
0: Yeah.
2: But it was Morocco that got over the line in the end. Yes. I think they probably deserved it based on the 120 minutes that we played.
0: Did you agree with that scoreline, Jamie?
1: I think so. I thought this was a much closer game. I think Netherlands had some good chances in normal time and extra time, but I think Morocco probably deserved it in the end. They certainly had during the penalty shootout they were the much better penalties. Netherlands missed a couple and. Went out in the end.
0: Yeah, that's a shame, but good for Morocco, I suppose. Now, we had, what do we have? Ivory Coast versus Norway. Vincent?
2: Good win for Norway. Erling Haaland does it again, scoring a late winner. She's just a robot, isn't he? Just always scoring goals, no matter who he's playing for, no matter who he's playing against. Mm. Yeah, he's won the game for Norway. Mm. So, I play to him. Mm.
0: But I mean, obviously, he has got some great, great teammates that will deliver to him as well. So,
1: They've got a few good players there, and I think it was it Nusa who scored outrageous goal. I think to put Norway 1-0 up, if I remember rightly. Mm. Very, very exciting winger. Who plays? Funny enough, he plays for the same team as Diamande, so they were going head to head, and Norway, Haaland, he's on fire. So yeah. You know they've always got a chance with someone like Haaland up front.
0: So what about France, Sweden? Then that was 3-0. I mean France were tipped to win this cup. What are your thoughts on that game? Vincent,
2: one of the best individual performances from a team at the World Cup so far. I thought France were absolutely brilliant. They were scintillating in attack. All their players chipped in with goals and assists. You've got Dembele, you've got Barcoli, Elise, obviously the main man himself, Mbappe, and then you've got the bench. They've got Cherki, they've got Doué that can come on. France are a force to be reckoned with, and they defeated a strong Sweden side with ease.
0: I would say that Sweden. I would have said that Sweden were a strong team, and then all of a sudden, you know, France has just completely blown them out of the water. Anything to add to that, Jamie?
1: No, not really. Just about the same. I was very impressed with France.
0: Yeah,
1: they dealt with Sweden with ease in the end. Yeah. Played some great stuff, scored some great goals, and Unlucky for Sweden.
0: Yeah, absolutely. But moving on, we have hosts Mexico 2, Ecuador 0. Well, tell me all about that game, Vincent.
2: Well, obviously that game was at the Azteca in the infamous altitude, so obviously there was no way that Mexico couldn't win because of how unused to the altitude the other team were. So Ecuador were comfortably defeated in the end, who I think have had quite an underwhelming World Cup, considering they were going into it having been very strong in qualifiers. I thought I expected a bit more from them, but don't take away the credit from Mexico. They were also brilliant.
0: I mean, we will talk about their ground and the altitude a bit later, because obviously there's an important game coming up in there, but we'll move on now, unless you wanted to add to that, Jamie.
1: No, not really. Mexico were fantastic for the win.
0: Yeah,
1: Ecuador usually very good defensively, but Mexico just opened them up time after time.
0: Yeah,
1: and I'm with Vince. I was quite underwhelmed with Ecuador as a whole.
0: During
1: this World Cup.
0: Yeah, and Wednesday night we were actually together, weren't we, watching the England Congo game. Vincent, what were your thoughts on that?
2: Credit to Congo, but not a good performance from England at all. But luckily, Harry Kane with two moments of brilliance to get England through to the next round.
0: Yeah.
2: And yeah.
0: Yeah. Do you want to add to that quickly, Jamie?
1: Yeah, probably not much else to add. Similar to Norway with Haaland, as I was just saying, when you've got a striker like Kane, you know, even when you're not playing well, you've always got a chance of winning.
0: Yeah.
1: And, you know, that's what's happened in the end. It's he's come in clutch.
0: Yeah, yeah. And I must admit, that was a fantastic goal by Harry Kane, wasn't it? I mean, that was an absolute
1: brilliant goal.
0: Yeah. As Alan Shearer said, no one should be trying to score from there. But he did, and he did it really well. And I think that really was a big boost for the England team and the England fans as well, because I think we're all getting a little bit despondent thinking, this is it, we're all going. Now, we're going to have a quick break in a minute, and then after this break, we are going to be talking a little bit about the rest of the tournament, so just bear with me, why don't you?
3: 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Opinionated views, mine, and just a possibility of the odd complaint. 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

0: And do you know what? We're going to come back with the boys with all things football because we've got so many games to get through. Sorry about that, Dave. I did cut off the beginning of your ad, but I'm sure we all know that 3 hours with Dave is more than enough. No, I'm joking. Anyway, we've just been listening to Shanks and Bigfoot there with a mix. It's the Rough Drivers mix of Sweet Like Chocolate. Now, we have got lots of football to talk about, and after that eventual win we had from England versus the Congo, we then had Belgium beating Senegal 3-2. Right, lads, Vincent, I should say, what are your thoughts on the Belgium Senegal game?
1: It's one of the weirdest games I think I've ever seen. I think the best part of 80 minutes, it was awful performance from Belgium. They were losing deservedly 2-0 to Senegal. However, right at the end, Senegal capitulate and Belgium get two goals from absolutely nowhere.
0: Yeah.
1: And extra time, they go on to win it. They get a penalty right at the death, and they win in incredible fashion.
0: So do you think that was really poor Senegal, really unfortunate for them that they're out?
2: Yeah, I mean, it was a strange one. I say we was in the pub and I had it on my phone, and it was 2-0 with a few minutes left, and I just assumed that was it. It was a wrap for Belgium, and then check the phone again 5 minutes later, and it was 2-2 extra time. So fair play to Belgium.
0: Yeah. Fair play to Belgium, and they've done it, and they've done it. So I wonder what their odds are for winning. Does anybody know?
2: It'd be quite low, I'd imagine. I can't see. I mean, they failed to win any major tournament during their golden years with the squad, with the De Bruyne, Hazard and whatnot. I can't imagine. Yeah, they'll do well to get to the semis, even. I think.
0: Okay, so they're hanging on. They're hanging on in there, I would say. Now we had USA beat Bosnia and Herzegovina 2-0. So the hosts reign supreme again, Vincent.
1: Yeah, the hosts have been quite impressive at the World Cup thus far, especially USA. I think they just keep on winning, but I think it'd be nice. I think now they've got Belgium next, it'll be nice to see how good they really are, because some of the opposition they've played against aren't exactly top class. So I think it'll be nice to see how good USA really are soon.
0: Yeah, because I think we don't actually see a lot of American football, well, say American soccer in the UK, do we? I mean, we don't hear a lot about it out of, you know, when we're playing in the leagues.
2: Yeah, I mean, to be fair, a lot of their players are European based, so you'll find that quite a few players for USA do play, you know, over here.
0: Yeah,
2: in the Premier League, for example.
0: Yeah,
2: individuals. Yeah, just not as a collective.
0: Yeah.
2: Like Vince said, I think it's a good test. Belgium would be a good test to see exactly where they're really at. It might not be the greatest Belgian team, but it's still a team, you know, that's littered full of quality players.
0: Right, so moving on, Spain 3, Austria 0. Was that expected, Vincent?
1: Yeah, I think going into that game there are a lot of question marks over Spain based on their performances in the group stage, and also their performances in recent World Cups haven't been that good, but I think they put on a show and they were very convincing. And they proved that they're one of the top contenders to win the World Cup in that match.
0: Yeah. Do you agree with that, Vincent? Jamie, even?
2: yes. Yeah, I think it was time that Spain, you know, you really turned up, and they did against Austria. They just suffocated them. Yeah. And that's what they do, you know. They just they dictate the game, and they were the worthy winners in the end.
0: Yeah, okay then. So Portugal 2, Croatia 1. Vincent, your thoughts?
1: One of the craziest second halves I've ever seen. It was absolute cinema for parts of it. You had Croatia scoring right at the death in the 103rd minute for it to be disallowed for one of the most controversial marginal offsides you've ever seen. You mustn't forget that that only came right after Portugal scoring a last-minute winner. Obviously, they had to come from behind to do it as well. Perisic has did give Croatia the lead, so very topsy-turvy game that I think after that, I think we all needed to lie down.
0: Yeah. Did you agree with the referee's decision, Jamie?
2: I suppose by the letter of the law, it was probably the correct decision in the end. But it was tight. It was unfortunate for Croatia. I thought they played brilliantly. I've been not so impressed with Portugal, but they got the job done in the end.
0: Yeah,
2: that's what it's all about, I guess. Knockout football.
0: Yeah, I suppose so. And then we then move on to Switzerland Algeria 2-0 to Switzerland, Vincent.
1: Good win for Switzerland.
0: Yeah. I think that's all we need to say about that, don't you think? We'll move on to the Australia Egypt game. Oh my word! Anyone want to watch some paint dry?
1: Yeah, first half kind of put me to sleep, and I turned off after that.
0: Yeah, let's not even go there, Jamie. But I'll tell you what, let's talk about Cape Verde, Argentina, Cape Verde. Let's talk about that game.
1: Yeah, one of the craziest games I've seen in my life. I think it's a night I'll never forget, seeing Cape Verde score one of the best goals I've ever seen to make it 2-2 against the world champions in extra time.
0: Yeah.
1: One of the greatest underdog stories we'll ever see. They may have... They won our hearts.
0: Absolutely. And it's quite sad to see them go, isn't it? Jamie, would you agree?
2: Oh, for sure. Yeah. They've been the highlight of the tournament so far for me. I think, as Vince said, they may have lost the game, but they won the hearts of many fans across the world, and everyone knows who Cape Verde are now. They were absolutely fantastic. And I just want to say, they weren't just putting men behind the ball and you know, trying to defend and hope for the best. They're a really good team who play some really good football. And like that second goal, not just the final part, it's starting in their own box, you know, and just, yeah, they're just a credit to their country.
0: And I think they threw the kitchen sink, didn't they, at it, everything they could at the end.
2: Oh, yeah, the last 5-10 minutes, they had chances. Mm. You know, Argentina, you know, after they knew they were given a game, that was for sure.
0: Yeah. And that's good, because they need
1: to see it at full time. All the Argentina players were all shattered. They were all like, they were all in kind of disbelief. They couldn't believe the game they just had. I think they expected.
0: Oh, I think they thought it was a bit easier. Yeah. And do you know what? The great thing is, I bet you tourism will definitely improve to Cape Verde now, because, like you say, it's put it on the map. Now, moving on to a bit of a lackluster 1-0 Colombia Ghana. Is there anything to be said about that game?
1: Colombia are a very strong team, but that's all there is to say, really.
0: Yeah,
2: Ghana had a game plan throughout the tournament, and it worked.
0: Defensive game they had.
2: It worked against England, but you know, it can only get you so far. Mm. Colombia, I've been impressed with. You know, only the one goal, but you know, ultimately that was enough in the end.
0: Right, okay, so we are really rapidly running out of time, so we need to move on quickly. Round of 16. So we have got Canada 0, Morocco 3. Vincent?
1: Good win for Morocco.
0: Yes, it was. Anything else you'd like to say about that game, Jamie?
2: Yeah, I mean, it was tight. First half was tight, not much in it. And then second half, Morocco just showed their class in the end. Dispatched to Canada relatively easy by the end of the game.
0: Right. Okay. So we have also seen France beat Paraguay 1-0. Vincent.
1: Yeah, pretty frustrating game. If you had to ask me, I think it was a very unsportsmanlike performance from Paraguay. I think constantly fouling France, constantly going down for every minor bit of contact to waste a bit of time, try and run the clock down. And then I think the penalty sums up, with over half of the outfield Paraguay players surrounding a Mbappe and Dembele and the ref and the penalty spot trying to cause a fuss, trying to mess with France. And I think they deserve the losers. I think behaviour like that doesn't deserve you to win a game.
0: No, it doesn't. It doesn't. And do you agree with your brother?
2: Yeah, totally. Totally. France were the winners. Football was the winner last night. Mm.
0: So, listen, we normally finish up around now, but I think there's still stuff to talk about. I think we're going to talk a little bit of how England are going to do. So what we'll do is we'll have an early break now with a quick song, and then we will round up. Are you okay to do that, guys?
2: Hydration break.
0: Hydration break. Good one. Well said.
2: Yep, yep. Community Radio Station.
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0: we are talking all things football, all things World Cup on the 11th hour on Surrey Hills Radio. And I just want to see if the boys are still there. Are you there, boys?
1: Yep. Still here.
0: Yeah. Oh, that's good. That's good. Yeah, it's been quite an up and down tournament, hasn't it? Been, you know, a few shocks, people leaving, and thankfully, the most important thing for us, I would hope that you all agree, is that we are still in, as in England. So, Jamie, Vincent, even, let's start with Vincent. Vincent, what are your thoughts about the England games so far?
2: I honestly think that it's been a bit of an underrated World Cup from England so far. I think the English media are very harsh on the England players. I think it's been acceptable. I think England topped the group undefeated and won against Congo through to the next round. I think that's the most important thing. I think, yes, there have been a few poor performances in there, but at the end of the day, we're through to the round of 32, or round of 16, sorry, against Mexico, and that's all that matters, really.
0: Yeah. And what do you think, Jamie?
1: Yeah, I agree with that. I think, you know, knockout football, I don't think it really matters too much how you play. You don't have to set the world on fire with the brand of football you play. Ultimately, it's all about winning. And up until this point, you know, that's what England have been doing.
0: But then saying that I think the performances have been quite different. So like the Croatia game, especially the second half, was absolutely phenomenal. You know, it was very, very exciting football. And then Ghana, it was just so frustrating because they drilled down and just wouldn't let us through. So, you know,
1: that's the difference.
0: Yeah.
1: Yeah, that's the difference. You know, a lot of it depends on the teams that you're playing against and how, you know, Croatia have always been a team that, you know, they like to play football. They like to have a go. And it turned into sort of a bit of a basketball match, one that, you know, the Croatians couldn't cope with England in that second half. Whereas Ghana came in with a game plan just to sit, you know, 10 men behind the ball and try and, you know, hit us on the break. And that ultimately led to quite a dull game, but it's very in fairness to Ghana, that was their game plan and they executed it brilliantly.
0: Yeah, they did what they were a bronze seal. They did what was they said on the tin. Yeah. And the Panama game, what do you think about Vincent? Did you think that was sort of job done?
2: Yeah, job done. Good win. It's not the type of game you're really ever going to think about again. But
0: no.
2: It's what was needed to top the group, and I think Jude Bellingham and Harry Kane showed why they're England's top dogs at these tournaments. They're just time and time again are the ones that get us through games.
0: Yeah. And I think, you know, we can't underestimate teams like Congo. Congo, you know, were tough.
1: Yeah, they
2: really gave it a go. I think if you look at some of their group games, particularly against Portugal, they did set back a lot. They did just try and defend, but I think against England they tried to play football, and I think that almost suited England. I think maybe if they sat back a bit more, maybe Harry Kane doesn't get those goals.
0: No, that's a very good point and well made. Now we've got a very exciting game coming up, one that I'm slightly nervous of, and that is the Mexico versus England. And the thing I am nervous about is, like you say, the altitude.
1: I thought we'd been going to work on Monday morning. I thought we'd be nervous about that.
0: But to be honest, I think that's a really unfair advantage that Mexico have over every team they're playing there, don't you think? I mean, the fact that they weren't allowed, you know, it was advised that the best way to go in and play that game is to just arrive really late, get straight in, get stuck in and leave before the altitude stuff sets in.
1: Yeah.
0: But you're not allowed, are you?
1: Or arrive there 5-6 days beforehand and then...
0: acclimatise.
1: You know, acclimatise, yeah.
2: That was the plan though, wasn't it? But then it was changed.
1: Yeah. Yeah, well, so they also was going to change the kick-off time, which would have helped England.
2: Would have been a massive disadvantage for England playing at midday in the Mexican sun.
1: Yeah. Yeah, I keep forgetting it would have been good for us fans over here watching time wise, but it would have made it even harder with the game being played.
2: The 1 a.m. kickoff's a good thing. It's the type of thing that's like a once in a lifetime experience. Having watching England at a tournament at 1 a.m. like we'll probably never see this again.
1: Mm. Yeah, I mean, I think it's the last 1 a.m. get 1 a.m. game as well. Yeah, the rest are going to be.
0: Yeah.
1: 8, 9, 10 o'clock.
0: Well, the word is over here that children can turn up to school tired and they won't be put through the motions, you know, as toughly as normal on a Monday morning, but they're not giving the morning off, which
2: I'm pretty
0: is quite
2: sure
0: sad.
2: Some schools, I think, showing the game like spoiler-free at the school for people that went to bed early.
0: Oh, what a great idea. Oh.
2: So then while the people that saw the game were asleep, the ones that didn't, because they can get up early, would go in school and see the game.
0: Oh, do you know what? I'm going to do that myself. I'm going to put the football on Monday morning at the Fairfield Centre. So any members that want to come, make sure you go to bed. Do not put your radio on or your anything so you'll be spoiler-free. You guys, do not tell me.
1: I'll call
0: score.
1: You in the morning.
0: Don't you dare.
1: I'll call you in the morning.
0: I don't want to hear. I'm going to put it on at the Fairfield. So if anyone wants to come along, you're very.
1: If England
0: very
1: win,
0: welcome.
1: There should be a bank holiday like Scotland. Scotland got a bank holiday for beating Haiti.
0: Yeah, I think
1: in
0: the group stage. It's
2: Haiti in the group stage. They got a bank holiday.
0: Yeah, I mean the fact that the pubs are going to be open till 5 o'clock. Tomorrow morning is absolutely crazy. There's going to be some real
2: that's only for the most dedicated hardcore fans.
1: Yeah, you're not coming to the pub then, Mum, to watch it with me.
0: But you know what? Are you where are you watching it, Jamie?
1: I'm not sure because obviously it was looking like it was going to be changed up until yesterday, but now it's not. I need to just decide where
0: you're going. I'll tell you what, let me know. I might get a few hours shut eye tonight and then come. And then if I set my alarm, I might. So that's one or two. I might do that or I might put it on at the Fairfield. So we'll see.
1: Yeah.
0: I could put it on the Fairfield for everyone anyway. Vincent, there's no point in me asking you what you're doing because I know you're going to be up, aren't you? On the sofa with your snacks and drinks.
2: No, I'll be sat in bed watching it.
0: Oh, are you watching it in bed? Don't you want to watch it on a big screen?
2: I'll watch it in bed.
0: Not on your little phone, surely.
2: No, on my laptop.
0: On your laptop, fair enough. Okay. I thought you might have gone downstairs and, you know, had a bit of a party.
1: No. Well, I've got work tomorrow.
2: I watched the Argentina Cape Verde in bed and it was an unbelievable experience. So I don't want to do that again.
0: Okay. Well, anyway, it is exciting. Who do you think is going to still be in it next time we speak? That's a good point. I'm not sure where we're going to speak next.
2: I think as good as Mexico are, I think as difficult as the conditions are being panned out to be, I think player for player, England are just miles better than Mexico. And I think the altitude won't be as important as they say it will be.
0: I hope so. What do you think?
1: I mean,
0: Janet?
1: It's true. Yeah, it's true, really. Everything's, you know, there's such a big thing being made about the conditions the game's going to be played at.
2: Massively out of proportion.
1: Yeah, at the end of the day, it's, you know, like you said, player for player. You know, you'd have to fancy England.
0: Do you think England are going to run around playing with nosebleeds?
1: tissues
0: stuck up their nostrils.
1: Well.
0: What'd you say?
1: It's going to be tough. There's no doubt about it. But I just think England will nick it. I think England will nick it in the end.
0: And the heat as well.
2: I think it'll be relatively comfortable.
0: Do you think so? What temperatures are we talking about? Anyone got any idea what it's going to be? Yeah.
2: I'm just looking here. It's 18 degrees in Mexico tonight.
0: Oh, that's not bad. That's not bad at all, is it?
2: There is thunderstorm forecast.
0: Okay, and what can you take to stop the lightheadedness? Does anybody know?
1: What can you take? I don't know about what you can take. I just know that, you know, obviously the game plan, you can't just be running around. You can't just be running around for 90 minutes.
0: No.
2: It's all about conserving energy.
1: Yeah.
2: I think the first half is crucial for England because of how the first half should be fine. It's the second half things when England might start gassing out. So it's important you get to that 60, 70 minutes ahead.
1: Mm-hmm. Yeah, and I think it's not just the conditions. It's the fact that it's going to be... It's the atmosphere is going to be electric. Mm-hmm. So the Mexican fans, that's another massive advantage that they've got. Yeah. So again, the start well.
2: The Mexican fans playing like fireworks and stuff outside the Indian hotel.
1: Yeah. They're trying all the different tactics. But England need to start well. They need to quiet the crowd. And if they, and not let Mexico score early.
0: Yeah.
1: And if England can score early, that's the plan.
0: Yeah. And I hope that Tuchel's got a action plan and has really sort of looked deeply into this about how they can conserve energy on the pitch and not let an early goal in. You're right.
1: Yeah, he's got a plan for everything, Tuchel. That's what he does. That's what he was brought in for.
0: Good. Anyway.
1: We'll see how it goes.
0: I have had a fantastic time talking about all things football. I hope you guys have too. I think we will be meeting up in 2 weeks' time. Now, 2 weeks' time, how far will we be? Will it be over or not by then?
2: It will be over.
0: So, we will be talking, hopefully...
1: It's the cup final's in 2 weeks, isn't it? Next weekend. Right.
2: Sunday the 19th of July is the World Cup final.
0: What date?
2: Sunday the 19th of July.
0: Right, okay. Yeah. Okay, and that is that is my next show. Weeks. My next show.
2: Oh, wow.
0: Are you going to be there?
1: Yep.
2: The World Cup final.
0: Day of the World Cup final. Are you going to be here?
2: We'll have a big prediction week.
0: We'll have a big one.
1: Kayla's birthday on the 18th, so I might have a sore head.
0: Okay, then. Right, guys, this is this has been absolutely amazing. The 11th hour, Joe and Co. on Surrey Hills Radio. I'm going to say goodbye to you, lads, and thank you so much. Cheerio, lads.
1: Goodbye. Thank you.

0: Hello, I'm Zoe, and I would like you to come and listen to my show. I will be live at 10 to 11 o'clock in the morning on the first Thursday of each month. My show is called Best Morning Chill Outs with Zoe, and I hope my show will help you to calm down and get ready for the day. 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
1: Beckham delivers the dream. England need a goal.

Come on, England. That's what I say. Come on, England. Yeah. So that has been great, hasn't it? We've been talking all things football with the boys. It has been a long old time getting this far, but we have got this far, and let's hope that England can go all the way. Let's have some Conan Gray, shall we?

So we are coming to the end of the show. It has been a blast. Thank you so much for listening in. Now, the next track I am going to play, I'm going to play this for my mates, Paul and Ian, who have really helped out a lot this week because I've been in and out of the office a little bit poorly, up and down. And so they've been stepping in and been fantastic. So this one's for you guys. And we'll do it all again in a couple of weeks.

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0: Hello, listener. David Smith here. Have you heard Take It Easy on Surrey Hills Community Radio? 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Hear some great music, listen to a bit of chat about this and that. 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

Drink some margaritas by swing of blue lights. Listen to the mariachi play at midnight. Are you with me? Are you with me?

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Listen to the mariachi play at midnight. Are you with me? Are you with me?

0: Well, hey, what, hey, my buddies, Bellary here. Now, why don't you join me every second Saturday of the month between 1800 hours and 2000 hours? Yeah, you can listen to lots of groovy music and lots of groovy me. It's Gear, my buddies. How can you oppose it?
1: Bellary. OMG, she's so gorgeous.

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0: And there goes the rubber ball. It's Bobby V.
1: It's bouncing everywhere.
0: And before that, we started with Eruption. And that was One Way Ticket, originally sung by Neil Sedaka back in the late 50s. And here we are again. Another heat wave.
1: It's too hot.
0: Mother and son, back on the radio.
1: Too hot.
0: Yeah, it's the hot weather continues.
1: It will do.
0: The two of us plus our electric fan on the floor, pointing upwards to keep us alive.
1: Yeah.
0: Who else out there is
1: keeping us alive?
0: Keeping us alive.
1: Ready?
0: Yeah, away you go.
1: Right. Maureen, Fred, Andrew, Terry, Shay, Dana, George, Ben, and anybody else. I don't know. Is that the lot?
0: Yeah.
1: Right.
0: Anyone else who may be listening back on Mixcloud?
1: Oh, yeah.
0: Andrew and Terry are in sunny Wallington, having been to the theatre.
1: Oh, lovely.
0: To see somebody take off the Carpenters. But, I think we've seen that show before.
1: Either
0: me or you, or me with you, or me and Linda, not sure. But
1: I've seen so many.
0: It was very good. Mm. Very good. Right, first song is a bit of vinyl for you.
1: It's me, is it? Right, let's find my piece of paper. Yellow Rose of Texas by Mitch Miller.

0: The Irish Rover from the Pogues. That was for Shay. And I've gone in a bit early with the mistakes, haven't I? Blimey, third song in.
1: Oh, dear.
0: Yeah, it's been pointed out.
1: Yes.
0: That wasn't the Yellow Rose of Texas.
1: No.
0: No. I wouldn't have known, would you?
1: Yes, I would.
0: Would you?
1: Yes.
0: Didn't say anything?
1: No. I thought you'd believe.
0: Well, they've got the right record player. Record player?
1: It's not a record.
0: They've got the right vinyl, but just the wrong side.
1: Oh, did you put it the wrong side?
0: I put the wrong side on. So, put my glasses on now.
1: Never mind.
0: That's right. No more mistakes now.
1: No.
0: That's it. They're all out the way
1: I
0: now.
1: I thought I was the only one.
0: Yeah. Next request for Terry. We've been to Bangor, haven't we?
1: Mm-hmm.
0: Yeah, via Snowdon.
1: When was it?
0: Yeah, we stayed at we even stayed at Bangor.
1: Yeah.
0: When we went up to, where was it? Snowdonia. And Anglesey as well.
1: Yeah.
0: Yeah, nice place. So Terry wants Fiddler's Dream.
1: Are you going to get the right one?
0: Well, it should be, yes, on the screen.
1: Might not, Terry, you might get something
0: else. This is... shut it. And this is a day trip to Bangor.

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1: And me, Charlie.
0: From 11 till 1, every second and fourth Sunday of the month, where we will be winding down your weekend with Sorry Chills.
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0: last we got it.
1: We got there, yeah. Yeah, because I played Waterloo, didn't I, by Stonewall Jackson.
0: Yeah.
1: That was the wrong song.
0: I know.
1: And the right one was...
0: Next week I'll be in that seat.
1: Well, I think...
0: That,
1: yeah, well, if you
0: yeah,
1: want to...
0: Yeah, because I don't make mistakes.
1: Do you want to do half the show in here?
0: No?
1: No. That's what Terry used to say. I'm not going to do your side of the desk.
0: Oh, Terry used to be good at it.
1: Well, yeah. I managed to twist his arm and he came round this side.
0: Not his neck.
1: No, not his neck, no. No, things didn't get that bad, no. So, they enjoyed the Carpenters tribute.
0: Oh, good, yeah.
1: They said that it was really excellent with a good stage presence.
0: Where did they go and see that, then?
1: It's Carl Shorten.
0: Oh, Carl
1: Where Shorten. We saw Elvis at Christmas.
0: Oh, right.
1: And the singer was talking about the history of the Carpenters.
0: Oh, right. That was good.
1: So,
0: they enjoyed that.
1: Yeah. So, talking of the Carpenters, for Andrew, we are on top of the world.
0: Oh, good.
1: I hope.

0: Who else is listening? Who's just sent me a message?
1: It's Linda.
0: It is, yeah.
1: I'm not sure about Dean.
0: No. And I think it was with Linda, I went to see the Carpenters tribute band at Epsom. Yeah, she will definitely know, but yeah, it's quite a task, that, taking on Karen Carpenter's voice. But I think the lady's is pretty good, yeah. Next song is for Dana, who was on Facebook last week. She went to Wimbledon. So, yeah, tennis. So she went with her husband, which reminds me, 10 years ago, I went to Wimbledon. Do you remember you and Uncle George took me? You drove me to Wimbledon itself. Remember?
1: No.
0: Got up about 5 o'clock in the morning, very early. And after lots of queuing, I got in 11 hours later. But yeah, we'll get round to others. So talking of Dana, she's seen Prince in concert, one of her favourite singers. So for her, I'll play 1999. That was many years ago now, wasn't it? 1999. Here we are, 2026.

0: silly ending.
1: That was a funny ending,
0: yeah.
1: Isn't it?
0: Okay. Next song for my big sister.
2: I've got it.
0: Not that one.
1: We left.
0: This is yeah. Not New Seekers. I expect you like that one as well. This is Billy Idol. Rebel Yell.
1: Oh, that's me.

0: Linda points out that we saw Billy Idol live in concert a few years ago, and he was supported by Toya. Remember Toya? Who I saw her when she supported Adam Ant last year. So I think she was that fly look. It's come all the way from Ashted. One that's been haranguing us for the last few days. Yeah. Right, next song.
1: Next song's for Fred.
0: It is?
1: It's for Fred. It's 4 in the Morning by Farron Young.

0: I expect I'll be up at 4 in the morning.
1: Yeah.
0: Yeah.
1: Is that football?
0: Well, I'll record it. I don't want to watch it at 1 o'clock this morning, so I'll record it and watch it about 4.
1: 4 o'clock.
0: Gosh. Yeah, when it's finished, I'll go.
1: How
0: and
1: long does it? 3 hours.
0: Well, it's about 2 hours.
1: Oh, 2 hours.
0: It could be extra time and penalties. So before I do the papers, you know, I'll. Well, that's the idea anyway.
1: That's
0: who
1: your
0: knows?
1: Idea.
0: Unless I sleep right through. Yeah. Right. Next request is for Terry. This is Steely Dan. And Do It Again.

0: Barry Manilow. Copacabana.
1: For a long time.
0: I think he's still performing that song on stage, playing that before Dana. And after a little break, it'll be Agneta for Andrew.

0: Well, ho, what ho, my buddies, Bellary here. Now, why don't you join me every second Saturday of the month between 1800 hours and 2000 hours? Yeah, you can listen to lots of groovy music and lots of groovy me. It's Gear, my buddies. How can you oppose it?
1: Bellary. Bellary. Bellary. OMG, she's so gorgeous.

0: Who is it? Maureen?
1: Yeah.
0: Right, for Maureen, it's This Old House by Shaky Stevens.

0: certainly went shaky at the end there, didn't we?
1: Yeah, brilliant.
0: Right.
1: That's unusual.
0: Next song is yours.
1: Oh, is it me? Lady in Red by Chris DeBurgh.

0: Nice choice from Ben. Nice combination of saxophone and electric guitar. That was Jerry Rafferty. And Baker Street, we're staying in the 70s for Terry. Bit of glam rock. High heels. For him, this is Slade.
1: Slade.
0: Mama, we're all crazy now.

Dusty Springfield. I Only Want to Be With You. That's for Uncle George. And with her version of Can't Take My Eyes Off You, this is Amanda Lear, which is for Andrew.

0: see some video of Cliff walking into Wimbledon.
1: Oh, did you?
0: The tennis.
1: Oh,
0: yes.
1: When was that?
0: Next up for Dana. This is Robbie Williams. Cliff. Yeah, on the internet.

Right, back to Billy Idol for my big sister. This is Eyes Without a Face.

0: So it's Culture Club for you. And what's it called?
1: Do You Really Want to Hurt Me?

0: I think we'll give up on that one. Don't understand.
1: No. The other one that I've got there, I won't play that.
0: Right. No. Next song is for Terry. This is Clifford T. Ward. And this is Jigsaw Girl.

Hello, I'm Zoe, and I would like you to come and listen to my show. I will be live at 10 to 11 o'clock in the morning on the first Thursday of each month. My show is called Best Morning Chill Outs with Zoe, and I hope my show will help you to calm down and get ready for the day. 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
1: Next up for Andrew, this sounds like the live version of Bridge Over Troubled Water. 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

0: 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Thank you all for listening and for sending me your fantastic requests. And so till next time, it's good night from me. What's that? Good night from me.
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0: 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I'm John.
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the weekend. It was a 7 for the 7, 77, all the sevens. I was contemplating dinner when I realised I forgot the red wine to go with it. I jumped in the car and sped off on the short journey, listening to some jazz on the radio. I drove through the common and put my headlights on as I cruised through the darkness. About 5 minutes into the journey, I began to notice red mist enveloping the car. A mild buzzing sound entered my ears at the same time. It came out of nowhere, and within seconds I was driving through this dense red mist. I tried to turn on the windscreen wipers, but they wouldn't work. At the same time, the radio cut out. The mist got thicker and my mind raced between bewilderment and fear. Then suddenly the car engine stopped, as did the buzzing. A strange sensation came over me as I noticed the car still moving without the engine moving it. It appeared to move in slow motion. I began to feel dizzy when I must have blacked out. All I could recollect after this were flashing red lights and a feeling of weightlessness.

finally opened my eyes, I found I was lying on the back seat, parked near to where I blacked out. Totally exhausted, drained and disorientated. I crawled out of the car and as soon as I stood up, felt a burning sensation inside my body. It felt like I'd been probed from inside and stitched up without the stitches. It went from hot to cold, then vanished completely, leaving me standing there dreamlike. I looked at my watch, and it too had stopped. My car wouldn't restart, so I walked back to the village. It was now light, and as I walked into the newsagents, my eyes caught the date on one of the daily papers. I almost fainted. It said Friday, July the 14th. I set out for that bottle of wine on July the 7th. A week before... What had happened to me? Was I dreaming? Losing my mind? How could I lose a week? 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

0: away the sweat. 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
1: anything, anything.
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